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3: Texas. Wow, you're the fourth person tonight from College Station. What's going on tonight?
8: We're about to get frozen yogurt.
3: We just had somebody call up. 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

0: Thank you for being here. Tonight's the Party Songs Weekend. My name is Mason. Steve Lacy, oh yeah, one of the biggest songs in the world. Right now, of course, it's in the Spider-Man Brand New Day movie. We played Loser by Tame Impala, which is number one Shazam, and that was a little bit ago. And then this one was at the end credits, which most people leave for. So maybe you haven't heard it, but it is doing really well. We're getting a lot of requests for it. Now, though,
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0: 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We had a tough one tonight. It can't be harder than the one we had the past few days, though, which was dragging a Razor scooter on the ground. We did like 5 days in a row with no winner. This one's got to be much easier, though. All right, one more time. And again. What's that sound? Call now and win. 85 Liveline. 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
6: It's contest time, our One Note Challenge. My name's Mason. You just got to be first to call us, correctly identifying the title and artist of this massive party throwback off the very first note. Listen closely. All right, it's from about 10 years ago. We need the title and the artist. 85 Live Line, call now, 85.

0: 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Party Songs Weekend, Live Line, Walk the Moon. Whatever happened to them in 2015? It was such a huge song. I guess they can consider a one-hit wonder. They come from Cincinnati, by the way, and I'm just looking at this list here. Indeed just put out, you know, they go to the website, you get to see the jobs and all the applications, whatever. Boston was ranked the best city for work in the U.S. Also rounding out the top five, Burlington, Vermont is in there. Number four, I thought that was kind of crazy. San Francisco and San Jose, California are both in there. Where do you live? What are you doing? How's the workforce? Are people leaving? What's it like? We want people to talk about this list here because a lot of people say, oh, everybody's leaving Boston. They call it Taxachusetts because it's so expensive and all the companies are heading up down to Florida because it's... oh, gosh. 85 Live Line's the number to get a hold of us tonight. If you're having a party, driving around, hanging out with your friends, going to the bars, the clubs, whatever the moment is, let's play the music to match your mood. Right now, 85 Live Line. This is a live show. And we'll put you on the radio, 85 Live Line. Welcome in.
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1: Hello, Liveline, what do you want to hear?
8: Can we get Boston song?
1: Boston, yeah.
9: On a train back to Boston, we were jumping the gun. Tell you, baby, it's the
8: that one.
1: You want me to play it, or can I just sing it?
8: Can you play it, please?
1: Oh, fine. Well, I'm not very good at it.
8: Not meaning anything, but...
1: but you'd rather hear her.
8: Yeah.
1: It's all right. What's your name?
8: Zoya.
1: Where are you calling from?
8: Jonesboro, Arkansas.
1: Do you have any relation to Goya?
8: No.
1: What about Voya?
8: What is that?
1: Goya, you know, the beans?
8: Oh.
1: You can buy a can of Goya.
8: No. I've heard of it, but no.
1: Well, what about Zendaya?
8: Zendaya?
1: Oh, Zendaya. Oh, wait a minute. That's not... What are you doing?
8: Nothing. Just driving back from Walmart to my house.
1: Wow. What an entertaining night. Well, thanks for calling Live Line. Here's your song. Keep the radio...

0: Brian. My name's Mason on the Party Songs Weekend. Throwbacks coming up in about 15 minutes. Some really good ones. Phones are wide open for you on this beautiful final weekend of August. I can't believe it's just flying by. And of course, September's coming in. Everybody's going back to school and college and then fall and pumpkin spice. The Halloween decorations are already up at Lowe's and Home Depot. In fact, Walmart, I saw Christmas stuff. And then I was like, oh, all right, well, I guess that's normal. It gets earlier and earlier every year. And then I saw the Valentine stuff, and I thought, that's even weirder. Maybe it's left over from this past February. I don't know. What do you want to hear, though? Where are you going? What's happening? Who are you with? Let's play your favorite song. I don't know if you've never done this before, but there's no reason to be nervous. We don't care what you sound like or if you think you're quiet. In fact, we want shy people. Only for the next 10 minutes, only shy people are allowed to call us. If you have no personality or you talk really quietly, this is your moment to shine. Come out of your shell. 85 Live Line right now. That's 85 Live Line.
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15: 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Hello, what do you want to hear?
16: Do you have Hey There Delilah by Plain White Tees?
15: I do. You know, we call this the Party Songs Weekend, and even though this is slow and kind of sad because they're so far away, it really is a good party song. Everybody gets drunk at the end of the night, and they're singing this, crying. Is that what you're doing tonight, or are you feeling down about something?
16: We're going home right now.
15: Which city and state?
16: Auburn, Indiana.
15: Auburn, Indiana. Hey there, Delilah. What's it like in Indiana? Is your name Delilah?
16: No. Aubrey.
15: Aubrey. Aubrey from Auburn.
16: Mm-hmm.
15: Well, you can't make that up. All right, well, here's your song. Thanks for calling Lifeline.

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15: Let's get the party started. See you at the bar, you was hardly talking. That's when I knew that your heart was starring. Friends to lovers need a part to star in. Like, wait, babe, let me ask your pardon. This ain't Gucci, this is Prada, darling. If you want something, you can ask

0: It's a rough week for couples in the hip-hop world. Joey Badass and Soraya have called it quits after being engaged and having a child together. Soraya put him on blast and said he's been cheating and disrespecting her throughout the whole relationship. Did we think a man named Badass would be good?
1: And that's What's Loud. 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
2: 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It's Ice Spice.
3: 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Rules got you in the mix.
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5: 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So what you about to do? 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

0: 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Who's this?
1: Yo, man, it's me, Blackbird, man. I want to make a shout-out to my baby mama over here in South Texas, over in Kingsville, Texas, man. I was going to see what's up, man. If I can request a song, though, man, I appreciate y'all, man.

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0: rapper Lil Durk is currently on trial for his murder for hire case, where he stands accused of hiring a hit on rapper Quando Rondo, where he is facing life in prison. 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I don't know too much about crime, but I feel I would pay a hitman in actual cash and dollar bills, right?
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0: Tyla. You control what songs play in the mix next by texting or calling this number, 855-700-6499. Who are you?
1: Yeah, yeah, Hope, Michigan, and I'm trying to hear Ah Ha by Cardi B.
0: Got that new Cardi B coming up in like 5 minutes, all right?

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See you at the bar, you was hardly talking. That's when I knew that your heart was scarring. Friends to lovers need a part to star in. Like, wait, babe, let me ask your pardon. This ain't Gucci, this is Prada, darling. 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

0: Are you tired of Drake's music yet? Even though he dropped 3 albums a few months ago, it looks like he may be getting ready to drop another album. He posted a CD case cover that said Fear of Missing Out, and he even liked a post about people thinking another album would be coming out this year.
1: Yo. They treat me like a legend.
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0: We lost an icon this week as Miss Dolly Parton passed away at the age of 80 on Tuesday. And even though a country star, she certainly showed love to hip hop. Rappers such as 3-6 Mafia and Eminem shared how she sent them letters congratulating them on their work. And of course, collaborating with Beyonce for her Cowboy Carter album. Dolly, my girl, you will be missed.
1: And that's what's loud. Let me introduce you to A-Dub.
0: Follow me and I'll follow you right back. Right back. A-Y-triple-E-D-U-B-B.
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3: Hey, it's Trisay from Coeur d'Alene, Idaho. And I want to hear Rihanna.

and I gotta set it, then I gotta go in, and I gotta get it, then I gotta blow in, and I gotta shut it. Any little thing and the thing that he be doing, cause it doesn't matter, cause I'm gonna did it, then I'm gonna murder everything and anything about a boom, about a bing. I gotta do a lot of things to make it clear to a couple of people that I always win, and then I gotta get it again and again and again.

0: with A-Dub. Rapper Lil Durk is currently on trial for his murder for hire case, where he stands accused of hiring a hit on rapper Quando Rondo, where he is facing life in prison. But reports are saying that Durk uses Amex to pay for the alleged hit. I don't know too much about crime, but I feel I would pay a hitman in actual cash and dollar bills, right?
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0: 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Where you at?
1: Hey, yo, this is Lotus King calling from Happy Valley, Pennsylvania. That's all. I love y'all. Y'all say hi.

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3: on. Let's get the party started. See you at the bar, you was hardly talking. That's when I knew that your heart was scarring. 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Like, wait, babe, let me ask your pardon. This ain't Gucci, this is Prada, darling. If you want something, you can ask me.

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1: Hey, it's Maria, and I'm calling from New York. 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
1: My name is Princess. I'm calling from Albuquerque, New Mexico, and I want to hear Future.
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3: 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I'm from Greenville, South Carolina. 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

0: 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This is Drake.
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0: 10. Girl, you a 10, girl, you a 10, girl, you a 10. 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
1: 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Who's this?
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2: 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And we want to hear Drake. And Chunka, you better be in bed. Yo, it's Jaira. I'm listening from Clemson, and we want to hear Drake.

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1: We lost an icon this week as Miss Dolly Parton passed away at the age of 80 on Tuesday. And even though a country star, she certainly showed love to hip-hop. 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
12: 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That's when I knew that your heart was starring. Friends to lovers need a part to star in like, wait. 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This ain't Gucci, this is Prada, darling. If you want something, you can ask

0: It's a rough week for couples in the hip-hop world. Joey Badass and Soraya have called it quits after being engaged and having a child together. Soraya put him on blast and said he's been cheating and disrespecting her throughout the whole relationship. 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

0: 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Who's this?
1: Yo, man, it's me, Blackbird, man. 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

0: Rapper Lil Durk is currently on trial for his murder-for-hire case, where he stands accused of hiring a hit on rapper Quando Rondo, where he is facing life in prison. But reports are saying that Durk uses Amex to pay for the alleged hit. I don't know too much about crime, but I feel I would pay a hitman in actual cash and dollar bills, right?
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the silliest way you've gotten hurt? 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And I thought, man, that's a great story. But what is the silliest, dumbest, stupidest way you've ever been injured? 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
15: Attention, sir.

The Joe Bros. Yeah, Jonas Brothers are back in town. Grand Casino Arena, November 2nd. We'll have tickets for you every single day next week. As a matter of fact, your first pair are coming your way at 7:05 Monday morning in the Playhouse. So good luck. Have a great week.

0: like when you didn't sign up for the KCLD VIP. 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

0: This is what it sounds like when you didn't sign up for the KCLD VIP. 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
2: So I was watching this clip from a news station that interviewed a 7-year-old boy. He goes by Danger. His dad is a rock climber. And he had his 7-year-old just scale the 3,000-foot cliff El Capitan in Yosemite Park. And the kid is just pooped during this interview.
3: Tell us how you feel.
4: It's an unbelievable task to climb the front of El Capitan. I don't want to pretend that there's no risk. There's not a second that they're not anchored to the wall. It's as good as it gets.
2: It just looks so scary. But this kid, like at that age, you have no fear. But you could tell that he was just like, no, not another climb, Dad.
5: Well, what's next then? That's the problem.
2: Yeah.
5: You know, Dad's going to give you about a month to fuel up and then you're back on another face.
2: Yeah. Well, I think his dad is going to be drunk with the power of, like, I have this young child that sets some more records and push him too far. But did your parents ever have you do something that you just hated doing when you were younger?
5: For a few years, I'd get shipped off to my uncle's farm and have to either bale hay or toss bales or ride rock and stuff like that. But I never got the heads up. It was always like school was out one day. And then at 5:45, my dad was waking me up going, let's go. Oh, and put on long sleeves and jeans.
2: Yeah.
5: And no tennis shoes, boots.
2: And that might be the way to go, because if he gave you enough heads up, then you would have
5: first time
2: complained.
5: I was like, oh, what is this about? This is going to be awesome. And then I noticed where we were going and I'm like, no. And he'd do the, I'll pick you up after work. And there's basically child labor for a couple cobs of corn for lunch and maybe a hamburger.
2: Yeah.
5: My uncle would always give me like a nice chunk of change at the end of the summer. But when you're working and not getting paid, that's a tough one because you don't know what's, you know, like what's going to happen at the end of the summer. Am I going to get a big chunk of money? Is he going to give me a few bucks? Am I like, did my dad rent me out? Is he taking the money like that? The worst I thought was riding rocks is you just basically they take a hay wagon and you walk next to it. And you pick up rocks
2: for
5: hours and hours and hours. And then when you get stuck in the loft, right, the elevator brings the bales up. And when you get stuck in the loft for hours and hours, and these guys would get a break, right? They'd toss them out of the elevator. Then they'd get back in the tractor, and then they'd roll back to the field. And you were just sitting there waiting for the next one to come, knowing it was just never going to stop.
2: Yeah.
5: That was brutal.
2: That sounds awful.
5: Yeah, I should have probably
2: been new appreciation
5: doing
2: for,
5: some therapy on that.
2: That was just a random day for you. You know what I mean? Like this is some people live that everyday life. Farm kids.
5: And that's why I could never be a farmer.
2: Yeah.
5: They work too hard.
2: I would say, and call now if your parents used to make you do something that you were just, you dreaded, but they made you. I'm going to say raking parties. I've talked about this before where the house we grew up in, massive oak trees, acorns everywhere. Every fall, my mom would call it a raking party. There was no party. Smart. It was just a bunch of us outside with rakes, and you'd have to hold it open with your elbows and your right here between your thumb and your pointer finger and hold the bag open, and someone would throw the leaves in. She wouldn't spring for like one of those cool like collapsible, you know, buckets or whatever from Home
5: Depot. Bag after bag.
2: She's like, you have arms. And then the party would lead up to like pizza. She'd just get pizza delivered or something like that. So it was just, that was the deciding factor when our house was built. And then they were like, we have to put trees in your yard. I'm like, no. And they said, legally, we have to put trees in your yard if we're going to build a house. And I'm like, oh, fine. So we got two.
5: That's a legal thing?
2: Yeah.
5: A builder has to
2: give back to the environment if they're going to take away.
5: But if it's a flat field when you get there, they don't have to put trees in, do they?
2: No, I don't think so. But they took out a lot of nature.
5: Okay, if they cut down, then I get that.
2: Yeah.
5: Right. So what's the one thing your parents made you do, you hated it?
0: Let's go on demand. It's Kat and JJ in the Playhouse and on demand.
5: St. Cloud Craft Bev and Cider Fest is coming up on the 12th at Dick Putz Field. 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
1: Bingo! How fun!
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5: Bingo!
6: Bingo!
7: All right, so Kat's on the hunt this morning for anyone listening who...
8: who has had something go missing. Where is it? It came back, like that U-Haul story. 14 years later, they got their U-Haul back.
9: So when I opened it up, I'm like, well, that's not normal. And then I was looking for the license plate, and the license plate's gone too, so I knew something was up. For 14 years, multiply that by $30 a day, it'd be about $153,000. And then you have to add on the tax, of course, so that rounded up to about $165,000.
8: No cameras when it was taken or returned. Like, you couldn't figure it out.
7: Someone just borrowed it for 14 years and then slid it right back into the inventory.
8: Weird. So, yeah, you had something go missing.
7: I'm on the hunt for anyone listening who's got a very unique birthmark. I met a girl over the weekend, and she has like a dollar bill sign birthmark.
8: What weird pigment.
7: Boy, you are just destined to make some money at that point, right? Like, and I wonder if it kind of grew into that or if that's what it was like in a, as a baby. Mm-hmm. I didn't ask a lot of questions because it was weird.
8: Yeah.
7: And she was like, you know, 24. And I was like, this is going to be a little pervy. But I thought it was cool. And I had never seen anything like that. And then we talked to Renee for a half a second. She's like, I think I have both. You think you have a double bingo?
10: This call will be recorded.
11: Yes.
7: Oh, she's recording us talking to her. I got you. Okay.
8: We'll have it in the podcast, girl. So yeah. That's okay.
11: I called my husband right when I got through. I wanted to show him that I actually did get through. I apologize. So the lost thing, not as lost as his, but I did lose my son a couple of years ago. He was taking the school bus home from school, and they had changed the bus route, but they didn't let parents know. So instead of him being the last drop-off, he was the first drop-off. So he was dropped off with nobody there to pick him up. Luckily, we had somebody that lived in the complex that he went to school with, and he was smart enough to just go into the building with his friend.
8: Yeah.
11: So he was in the house with his friend, but mom was panicking trying to find him. So it wasn't as long as his, but it was definitely terrifying, traumatizing. The police out here did amazing. They found him within the hour. So
7: wow.
8: How do you explain that to someone that doesn't have kids? How do you explain that feeling? The feeling of, like, what if the worst-case scenario?
11: Like, my heart was going to explode.
8: Yes, I know. It's
11: worst
8: horrible.
11: Thing in the world.
7: Well, I've never lost my kids, so I wouldn't know about that.
8: aren't you just perfect?
7: Renee, tell me about your weird birthmark.
11: I'm so lucky. But weird birthmark, I have, it looks like a Pac-Man ghost on my left hip. I'm Black and Mexican, so I do have some pigmentation to my skin, but I'm a lot lighter. But my birthmark is, like, white. It's, like my body just ran out of toner when I was being born. It's a white Pac-Man ghost.
8: So it has the little squiggly lines at the bottom and then rounded at the top?
11: It even has the little eyes.
8: You'll have to text us a picture. We get pictures.
7: Can you take a picture of that and text it to us?
11: Yeah, I'm out running errands right now, but when I get home, I can definitely take
7: that. That's awesome. Yeah. Thank you for calling Double Bingo. I love it. Have a great morning.
11: Thank you. You too.
7: Take care. What is that like, losing your kid?
8: Oh, it's a horrible feeling. And I only lost Liam in Target for like 5 minutes.
7: Where's he going to go?
8: He was watching me the whole time. Just horrible. He was probably just giggling, but I was like screaming his name. You know, you never know. You turn your back for a second, somebody's been watching you, and your kid takes that time to just grab them real quick, cover their mouths, and you never see them again.
12: If it's in demand,
13: believe it.
12: It's on demand.
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3: I would like to recalibrate your moral compass, Kat. And I found a couple of questions that I thought would really let listeners get to know what kind of person you are deep down. Good, bad, or ugly, you just have to be absolutely honest with your answers, okay?
4: Okay. I feel like I'm an honest person. I'm an open book.
3: We're about to see. Your neighbor has a completely empty driveway, but he parks in front of your house all the time. Do you say something to him?
4: No. I moan about it in the house.
3: Complain to others.
4: Yeah.
3: Every day.
4: Mm-hmm. Or I say it out loud when I go to get the mail, hoping his window is open, hoping he hears.
3: I'm not surprised by that answer. I know you don't like confrontation. How about this one? You're backing out of a parking space. You barely bump another car. Nobody saw it. It barely left a mark. Do you leave a note or do you just scoot out?
4: I drive away. And this happened to me in the Walmart parking lot. I literally...
3: Walmart.
4: I won't. But one of the cart girls like took it upon herself to be like that one, like the spy, because she saw I didn't leave one mark, nothing. You know, it was like I felt it, the impact, and then I stopped, got out, looked, there was nothing. And so I started leaving and she started writing down my license plate. Mm. And so I just sat there and waited until the person came out or else they were going to like bust me. I don't know.
3: Well, if there's no mark, there's really nothing to bust you.
4: It's like, what a tattletale. You have other stuff to do.
3: But you would flee a hit and run situation. Understandable.
4: If there was no damage. Yeah.
3: So you're out at a bar on Friday night. You're having dinner with your son and your husband and you know the boss. You know the guy that owns the bar. And you notice at the end of the bar, his 18-year-old son is getting hammered. Do you say anything?
4: No.
3: Yes, you do. I can tell by your smile right now.
4: No, I don't.
3: You would find a way. You hate seeing other people have fun.
4: That is not true. I would hate for him to get in trouble. Like at 18, that's how you want to start your life? That's not good.
3: So you would let that kid underage continue to consume?
4: I don't know. In the name of like saving him from a rap sheet, maybe I'd say it to the owner. I don't know.
3: You're a narc. You're absolutely a narc in this situation. So you're on a long road trip. You stop at a gas station because you got to go number two.
4: Okay.
3: You clog the toilet.
4: I leave.
3: I didn't even get to the question.
4: There's no way that they'll track me down, trace it to me. No, I'm out of there.
3: You don't think there's cameras everywhere?
4: No, I am gone. I'm out of there. There's no way. How embarrassing.
3: As we get to know Kat and we roll upon the last question, I would like you to text in your thoughts on her now. Or as we wrap up this segment, if you're thinking of her any differently, you pay cash at a clothing store. They give you your change, but they accidentally gave you $20 instead of a $5 back. You don't realize until after you leave the store. Do you go back and correct it, or is that money now yours?
4: Am I out of the parking lot?
3: You're out of the store.
4: I'm gone.
3: Maybe you get back in and you sit in your car, and as you put your purse down, you're taking the handful of money and putting it in there. Do you go back in and give them their money back, or do you keep that as a $15 bonus?
4: You know, fate shows itself in so many different ways.
3: You're keeping that for sure.
4: And maybe that day they learn how to count a little bit carefully. More careful. So sometimes lessons need to be learned the hard way.
3: So you're keeping it. You're stealing their money.
4: Yeah. I'll go get a Trenta cold brew, maybe a ham and cheese croissant with my new $15. So judge me if you will, but a lot of people answer the way I do.
3: Typical hypocritical woman.
4: Hypocritical.
3: Why was I thinking law or medicine right there?
4: Danielle, I'd do the same, Kat. Thank you.
3: Dang.
2: Get it now. On demand. It's Kat and JJ in the Playhouse and on demand.
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2: To flush away a good friendship because you won't let somebody else's dog in your home.
3: I would phrase it the opposite way. Would you be willing to lose a friend because you have to have your dog somewhere with you? I would phrase it like that. So Kaylee had sent us a text and said, can you do a topic about something that's happening in my life? My friend has a dog. She brings everywhere. Yes, I've let her bring him to our house. He's had a couple of accidents on my floor. Now my daughter is starting to crawl. So I don't want those unnecessary germs on the floor. And I told her that when he comes over, she can bring him over, but he has to stay outside. She was not happy. Now she's being cold with me. My husband says, and I totally second this, well, you just found out who your true friend is. But then Kaylee's like, should I just tell her that he can come inside? No, Kaylee, because then she wins. And if you have a friend that is choosing her dog over your child or your wishes, then that's not a true friend in my mind.
2: Hey, Zach, you want to give us your thoughts on this whole thing?
4: If it's your house, you can do whatever you want. You know, I don't know. If you don't want someone bringing a dog over, you know, a lot of people, dogs shed. I love dogs, but, you know, I can understand. If I had a friend who didn't want me to bring my dog over, I wouldn't be upset about it.
3: So I'm going to say that I feel like every dog owner assumes they can bring their dog everywhere. I've always felt that. It's kind of like an air of, you know, my dog is a person too, like the hardcore fur parents, you know? How dare you not let my fur baby come over? So who knows how this is going to land?
4: Yeah, I don't know. Some dog owners are very entitled like that, but I'm not one of them.
3: Yeah.
2: Funny that you say entitled, because one of the first texts we got on this was from Cynthia. She said, absolutely not. People need to respect other people's homes. My birth mom brought her friend to my house, and she brought her little dog with. I threw it outside, so the friend sat outside the entire time waiting for my mom.
3: Hey, bye.
2: I don't care, because it's my home.
3: I have two dogs. This is 1738. I have two dogs. If my dog was still welcome and had to be outside or in the garage, I would be so thankful, especially after it had an accident in their house. It's hard for me to visit sometimes and bring my pet with me, especially if I'm traveling further. Anyway, yeah, you just take what your friend is going to allow. This is what she wants.
2: Guess this is probably just why I don't bring my dog to too many places, unless I know it's going to be like all outdoors.
3: Yeah.
5: 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Are you ready?
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1: Don't tell anybody, but I'm going back to school next year.
2: For what?
1: For fifth grade, because the hottest teacher I've ever seen was there yesterday. I was like, I get it. I don't know if we've ever gotten into the minds of the people that go back as high schoolers. Like, did you miss out on an opportunity when you were in high school, or like the experience, or are you just trying to pull one over on somebody? But this would purely be to take in the sights of Mr. Wilson at this local elementary school. I mean, the kids were asking me questions. I couldn't like focus. I'm married too. I think he's like, I don't know, maybe late 30s.
2: Wifed up.
1: I was going to say, is there a Mrs. Wilson in your life?
2: No,
1: what's
2: ring?
1: Going on? But I wanted it to be appropriate. I didn't look. I didn't look at the ring, but he had it. And I was like, this is, I don't remember. Well, Mr. Fine, when I was in sixth grade, and that was his legitimate name. He was our health teacher. That was the last like smoke show teacher.
3: I think the best idea is when you hire teachers, you just give them be an honest scale person with them and go, you know what? You're a 9. I can't leave you in middle or high school. You got to do elementary before their hormones get raging. Shove them in elementary school.
1: Yeah.
3: Let them do their job there. If you're above a 6 and you're in high school as a teacher, it's a bad idea.
1: None of the kids were appreciating the eye candy.
3: Because you're right, because they weren't old enough yet. They didn't care.
1: They're all like 11, 10 years old. And I'm like, don't you guys know how lucky you are? I said, who's that guy in the white shirt? And one of them goes, oh, that's Mr. Wilson. Anyway, can you play Tate McRae? I'm like, do you realize every day you're exposed to that?
3: I never had a hot high school teacher, but when I got to college, there were two women, and it's all the guys talked about. There was one, and she taught our first level psych class.
1: Yeah.
3: And it was like staring into the sun.
1: Mm-hmm.
3: She was like, she talked about her husband and her kids and her career and how she got to that point and everything. She talked about all that. Didn't make a difference to any of these pervy dudes. Did not make a single difference.
1: We like maybe up, she'll leave him. Maybe.
3: This was still the day and age where you'd have to print out a paper and every guy would parade up there. It really was a show.
1: Yeah.
3: Clearly knowing you had zero chance with this woman because she was highly educated, mm-hmm. seemed happy in her marriage, loved her kids. All the no signs you could get as a man did not matter to 18-year-old JJ. He was shooting a shot.
1: Yeah. And this guy, I think he knew it, but he was like so cool, you know, just walking around. He'd play beanbags with the kids.
3: We got nothing to prove to a sixth grader.
1: So friendly, but it was like the kiss of death. He walked by and he looked at me, gave me the thumbs up. I was like, you know. I was like, hey, I gave
3: married
1: the
3: woman.
1: I gave the thumbs up.
3: She gave him the weird thumb. They're like,
0: on demand. Kat and JJ in the Playhouse and on demand. On demand.
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0: work with the banks, or don't just take the first bank that says no. I said, keep pushing. You'll get it. You'll get, yes, it'll turn out really well.
1: So, Caitlin, let's fast forward. All of a sudden, you're building your brand new home. What's that one, like, treat that you'll have, like heated floors, or what are you thinking?
2: I'm not going to, I know this is crazy, but, like, a sink over my stove so I can just boil pasta that way. Instead of going from...
3: She means a faucet.
1: Water faucet. Yeah,
3: yeah. That is such a cool feature.
1: Yeah, that is cool.
2: It's right. Crazy because my husband wants to build, and I've been very like, no, we should just buy. And so her saying that, I'm like, okay.
1: This kind of bothers you a little bit because he'll get something he wants, huh?
2: Not even. Yeah. It just seems so unrealistic, you know? So her saying that is very... comforting.
1: All right, go get it. Keep paying everything down. You're on your way. Congratulations. Tanya is next with us. Good morning, Tanya. How you doing?
4: I am fantastic. How are you guys?
1: Good, good. Thanks for checking out the show. And you got Psychic Kim. You're thinking about a move, huh?
4: Yeah, so my lease is up in August. And I'm just wondering if I should stay where I'm at. It's an old house, has nothing but problems all the time. Or... if I should look for a different place to move to rent, or even move to like Colorado.
1: Oh,
0: yeah. I was hearing out of state right away. So when you said Colorado, that one hit me saying like, yes. So you're not supposed to stick around. You're supposed to, I feel like I'm really packing up. I have a big U-Haul and I'm just like, let's go. I'm done. Start fresh, start new.
4: Oh, okay, because that's exactly what I've been going, like, back and forth with. 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
1: Bingo!
6: Bingo!
7: Listener Bingo is about the first person that can get through with a story for us, but your story's got to follow one of the following two criteria. Maybe you're somebody listening who...
8: is way too pregnant right now. You are over it. This husband and wife are singing about how she is 40 weeks along.
9: My wife has tried everything that y'all suggest, but clearly it ain't working. Look at her uterus. She's still pregnant.
10: 40 weeks.
9: She's still pregnant.
10: 10 months.
9: Pregnant.
8: So I've talked about that one cafe latte salad dressing that if you go there, salad dressing that kicks it into high gear. It's like a combo of like vinaigrette and other scary stuff. It's fine for the baby, but women will travel to Cafe Latte to get it, to eat the salad and go into labor.
7: When we had our first kid, it was 2 days after my wife walked across the stage, 40 weeks pregnant for her second degree. And we had no air conditioning in our apartment.
8: Oh my God.
7: And it was the middle of July. For whatever reason, their ceremony had gotten postponed a couple of weeks. And then she got in the cap and gown. She's like, I look like a moose. And I'm like, no, you're beautiful. You're glowing. Oh, yeah. And she was so uncomfortable. And she walks across the stage. She waddles across the stage. She grabs her degree, just looks at it like, get me out of this thing. And it was just a couple of days later, there comes little Peyton. Yeah. So I get it, man. When you're too pregnant, you're just done with it. Mine is, I'm looking for anyone listening who is living today because modern medicine saved your life. If you would have had whatever happened to you even 10 years ago, you'd be 6 feet under. And then Megan called right away. And Megan, you fit mine, right?
11: Yes, absolutely.
7: Yeah. What happened? What was, tell me how modern medicine saved your life.
11: Yeah, so one day I was just feeling really, really sick, and I had to go to the emergency room, and they told me that I had a double kidney infection and an engulfed bladder, and that I had to have surgery immediately.
8: Oh my God.
11: Of course, I had called my father about it because my grandmother, his mom, when he was 4 years old, passed away from that because they didn't have medication at the time. And so I just thought that was kind of crazy that me and my grandma both had the same thing, but because of the modern medication, I was able to get treated and, not be 6 feet under.
7: How long were you down and out after this?
11: I would say physically, I was probably in pain like afterwards for maybe a week because I was pregnant and I had a baby. And so it was literally a month after I had the baby. And so it was just very, very painful. And my husband had to watch the baby for almost a whole week.
7: What was more painful, the kidney stuff or seeing your husband not understand how to watch a baby?
11: Both, actually. Yeah. I would say equally.
8: So I'm sure that you felt just so helpless. And you were like, I just want to be good. I want to be the mama I was planning to be. But how bad were you feeling? And maybe chalked it up to... like pregnancy pains?
7: Postpartum, maybe.
11: Oh, no, it was definitely the worst. I mean, going through pregnancy pain on top of, the healing process on top of the double kidney infection, they didn't know at first what was wrong. I had went to the emergency room twice, actually. And at first, they couldn't figure out what it was. And then I had went back a second time, and then that's when they said immediately surgery.
8: Wow.
11: No matter what I did, I couldn't, get comfortable or go to bed or do anything. So
8: I can't imagine.
7: But all good now? Things are good?
11: Yes, everything's good and great now. I'm actually pregnant right now with my third child, so I'm due in 4 weeks.
7: Oh, so you're probably
8: so
7: done
8: being pregnant
7: too.
8: Yeah.
11: Yeah.
7: And,
11: I'm all good now.
7: Do you know what you're going to have?
11: A boy, third boy.
7: Congratulations.
8: Wow.
7: Yeah,
11: thank
7: very,
11: you.
7: Very exciting times. All right, let us know how it goes, but thanks for checking in. We appreciate the bingo.
11: Yeah, thank you.
12: Here we go!
0: It's kind of like a great memory. You want to relive it every now and then.
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0: It's that time of the year. We see all of these high school and collegiate graduates walk down the aisle with the world right in front of them. What are you going to do? And all of my son's cards that he got. Can't wait to see how you're going to change the world.
1: Oh, dang it.
0: I'm like...
1: I just gave you his card. It says that.
0: Did it really?
1: Oh, my God. That's so funny.
0: I'm like, to all these people, I'm like, you know, he's just a ball player, right? Like, my wife and I are on a dream and a string and a hope that the rest of the ball players in college will get him to class and that he'll get through his... C's get degrees and D's get degrees. So we were talking
1: about... You didn't give him a pep talk with that, did you?
0: No, those are internal thoughts. Okay. I can't really pump him up that way, but I'm like, hey, you keep hitting the ball hard. We got a chance of graduating college.
1: Yeah, you know? You never know. But like when he graduates, does he have a number in mind, which would be his starting salary? Because they say the average person that's graduating from college is like, my first base salary will be $80,000. And they say, no. In all actuality, it's going to be about $56,000. So mine was nowhere near that. Mine was adorable. It was about $20,000.
0: My daughter just graduated college, and she'll start her doctorate program in 2 weeks. That costs $300,000. Yeah.
1: God.
0: And so she's got this plan when she gets done that she's like, I got a 6-7 year plan, Dad, and then I'm going to be debt free. And I'm like, all right, whatever you're going to do, you know, as long as you're having fun. And we were talking about, you know, just the first job you got out of college, and yours paid, what, $22,000 a year?
1: Yeah, something like that. And it was just, I was just happy to have a job. I'm like, I'm doing what I love. I'll get by. And thankfully, like, businesses would bring in food to the break room because that's literally how I ate. So, yeah.
0: I made $1,000 a month my first radio job.
1: That's
0: it was
1: crazy.
0: $12,000 a year. I had a car payment. I had my student loans.
1: Yeah.
0: And luckily, like, my wife came along.
1: Mm-hmm.
0: And that girl know how to make money. How's Jesse doing today?
2: I'm good. How are you?
0: Good. You remember when you first got out of college, or maybe it was right out of high school, maybe you didn't go to college. Do you remember how much money a year you were making?
2: $11,880 a year.
1: Wow. What paid next to nothing for you to do?
2: That was a good paying job back in 1998.
1: 1998.
0: What do you break? What's that, like $8 an hour?
2: $8.25.
0: Yeah, okay.
1: Okay, so, and what was it? What were you doing?
2: I was working at a turkey hatchery.
0: Oh, that couldn't have been
1: stinky.
0: Great, could have it.
2: It wasn't a horrible, stinky job.
1: Okay. Yeah.
2: I hated it.
0: But it probably gave you the determination to not work there again. So you were either going to up your education or up your skill set so that you didn't end up back there, right?
2: Yes.
0: Yeah, okay.
2: Now I'm a supervisor making about $70,000 a year.
1: Are you still working there?
2: No.
1: Oh, okay. You're a supervisor somewhere else.
0: But now you just get to tell everybody else what to do and make a hell of a lot more money.
2: Yeah.
0: Big upgrade for Jesse.
1: We rolled up to I don't know, maybe it was a Quick Trip, and they were like showing how much you could get as a salaried position for a manager. It was like $107,000 plus benefits.
0: Here's the problem with that job.
1: Plus the roller bites.
0: I know you get all the tornadoes you want.
1: Yeah.
0: But then, like, you got a bunch of knuckleheads working for you that just don't show up on a Saturday night sometimes.
1: Yeah, that would be the worst part of the job.
0: Yeah. What's the worst part of your job right now, Jesse, even though you're making decent money?
2: Call outs.
1: And what is that for the layman?
2: People who just don't care, and they're like, I'm not going to go to work today.
1: Sure. They're like, Jesse will fix it. Can't come to work. I'm sick.
2: Yeah, a little bit extra on my plate, but always works out.
0: Out of Kat and myself, who do you think would be the first to call in sick if we were working for you?
2: You.
0: No.
1: Correct.
0: No, I wouldn't call in sick. I'd have a great excuse, like my garage door didn't open or my car was abducted by aliens.
1: Yeah.
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2: 5 minutes a day of prayer can drop your anxiety and stress by 75%. This is huge research.
3: I believe it. Like, you experience it and it makes sense because you have a moment to just slow down and reflect.
2: I'm at about a 5 minute clip, I think. I think prayers at night, about 5 minutes for me.
3: Yeah.
2: Sometimes when life gets a little bit more crazy, you spend a little more time. One of the weird things, as you grow older, you don't pray for things anymore. You just pray for, like, the health of your family.
3: Yeah.
2: And it's a thankful thing. It's not necessarily so much, please give me. But if you were to be really selfish, you lay your head down on the pillow tonight, you're going to say your prayers.
3: Mm-hmm.
2: What would be the selfish thing you prayed for?
3: So selfish and unselfish at the same time. Selfishly, I would love for both of my grandparents to find a place to go for day round care. Because they went from not needing it and now they need it. And it's kind of tough, one, to watch them, two, to see my mom have to struggle to make it work, you know, between those two. And then my dad needs some help. And so it's like, I would love to find someone that is so reliable and compassionate to do it. But if they have to go somewhere, I'd love for that to happen too.
2: They're just kind of not wanting to leave their home, huh?
3: They would.
2: Oh, they would now.
3: Yeah, but I'd love to find somewhere that's not $12,000 a month. It's robbery. Where do we live? This is not right to do to old people. It's like they can literally manage to live for like 3 months and that's it at these places. It's gross.
2: I would selfishly pray. My son's getting married on July 31st and it's an outdoor venue.
3: Mm-hmm.
2: I would selfishly pray for 80 degrees and sunshine that day.
3: That's okay.
2: I just don't want to see them scramble. Mm-hmm. Because a tornado goes through or there's a thunderstorm that day. I don't want to. And they've got a plan B, right? They can always go inside.
3: Yeah.
2: But I'd love for that day for them just to be perfect.
3: Mm-hmm.
2: Sunshine, nice little breeze. That would be my selfish prayer. So we tossed this out. We said, hey, if you could have one really selfish prayer today, what would it be? And this is running the gamut. I want to read you some of these texts. This one from, I'm not going to say his name, but he said, bad credit guy here.
3: Mm.
2: I would pray for a new car or something that wouldn't break down weekly.
3: Okay.
2: That's a struggle. You got to go to work. And my dad always called vehicles such an evil necessity because you need it. You have to have it to get to work, to pay for the car, to pay to go to work.
3: Sometimes I know it's more expensive to live in a city, but you don't have a car. You don't have car insurance. You don't have to pay for parking. You can walk. So you're getting your exercise in. I get the appeal of that.
2: But if you're living outside of New York or Chicago
3: impossible
2: or even Minneapolis, it's really, really tough. I want to say good morning to Elizabeth. She said, I would pray to get the job I'm interviewing for today.
3: Well, we'll send some
2: prayers
3: upstairs for you today.
2: You're interviewing for a job and you're like, just give me this job and I promise I'll be good forever.
3: I haven't applied for a job in 19 and a half years.
2: Yeah, it's been over 20 years and stuff.
3: That's crazy.
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2: Imagine dating right now and seeing a person you instantly are attracted to. You're like, wow, what a beautiful person. But your dating ick is they're running for the bus, so you can't date them.
3: I know.
2: Like, it's how stupid is this?
3: It's so petty. And it's like I said, you have to look within before you start dating, because everyone's going to have foibles. Everyone is going to have maybe a bugaboo. Is it worth getting to know somebody and then like putting up with it?
2: Your bugaboo is?
3: My bugaboo, I'm trying to pick the most petty, probably the stuff in the corner of your mouth. If you're like constantly talking, maybe you have like cotton mouth, but like those white things form. Maybe always like try to walk past a mirror, like check out a knife every once in a while. Do I have it in the corners of my mouth? Because it's really gross.
2: If I was talking to you and you were like, I seen this, I think I'd have to check out. I just can't.
3: So bad grammar.
2: But it's just a level of intelligence that is, my old man said, you date hot, you date crazy, but never marry them.
3: Okay.
2: And you can't.
3: Preach.
2: I can't imagine going home and not being able to have a somewhat intelligent conversation with that person.
3: Yeah.
2: That would drive me crazy. Justin, what's your big dating ick?
4: What was that?
2: What's your big dating ick?
4: Oh, it's somebody that's always on their phone or always texting.
3: Yeah.
4: Like, if I'm going to be with somebody, I would like their attention, because there was actually a girl a while back I was prospecting, and we would hang out on her couch. Just listen.
3: Okay, all right.
4: And she would have the TV on,
3: yeah,
4: and be scrolling on TikTok or texting on her phone and be like, hey, you know, you want to go for a walk or grab something to eat? No, I'm fine. And it went like this for actually almost like a week.
3: Yeah.
4: We would just hang out at our house and she would sit on her phone or watch TV and be on her phone. I was like, well, I want to do something. She's like, well, I really want to. I was like, I got to go out to my car real quick. Got in my car and left. I haven't seen her son.
3: Justin, you've called and told us this before. So this is something that definitely stuck with you. So while you're in, are you in the dating game currently?
4: Yes, I actually have a girlfriend as we speak.
3: Does she know?
4: That I don't like her on her phone?
2: No, that she's your girlfriend.
4: I have a girlfriend now, but I'm talking about like this girl I was
3: talking
4: about.
2: She was just joking with you, Justin.
4: Oh,
2: yeah.
4: I have horrible humor.
2: Yeah, apparently so.
3: No.
2: But, all right, so as long as she's not on her phone all the time, you can tolerate most.
4: Yeah, I just think it's disrespectful when you're trying to talk to somebody and they're just texting away on their phone. Like, put it down.
3: I agree.
2: I'm sorry. What were you saying? I was texting.
3: No, he wasn't. We were listening.
2: Have a great morning, Matt. We appreciate
3: Thanks,
2: you.
3: Justin.
2: Hi, this girl. I was prospecting. James, wow. You've been prospecting mini lately.
3: James.
4: Yes. Yes.
3: Okay.
2: What's your big dating ick?
5: Same thing as the last guy, but it's more like when they can't multitask. Like, as soon as they pull out their phone, they lose connection with the world.
3: Yeah.
2: It's a lot of people doing that
3: right
2: now.
3: Oh, so you want a multitasker? Because I'm like organizing my bills right now, talking to you, and I can do both at the same time.
5: Exactly.
3: So you want a woman that can get it done.
2: James, how would you feel if the woman in your life that you cared for the most just brought all her mail to work so she could run it through Works, ever have to pay for stamps? How would you feel about that?
3: It adds up.
5: I would be hurt.
2: Yeah. I get hurt watching Kat steal the company's money like this. Have a great morning. I appreciate it. I got time for one more real quick. I love that it's only guys calling about this petty stuff. Yeah. Nate, if you were in the dating world right now, what would be your big ick?
6: Well, I'm not prospecting. I'm happily married. Okay.
2: That guy was ridiculous.
3: That's so funny.
6: And I was lucky. I was lucky enough to find my soulmate at an early age. So, but if I was looking for somebody, lack of intelligence for me is a big turnoff.
3: Yes. So,
6: you don't have to be Albert Einstein, but
3: before you say that,
6: you got to be able to function.
3: Before you say that, are you one of the smartest people out there? Because you can't like have.
6: I am not Albert Einstein. I'm not Albert Einstein, but you have to be able to function as an adult in society and learn from your mistakes. If you can't do that, we can't be friends.
3: Okay. And that's okay. And how many are you coming across, or did you come across when you were in the dating world that just weren't not up to snuff?
2: How many dummies were out there that you tried on first?
6: I've been around the block a few times.
3: Okay.
2: It's just, it's really hard, man. I can't teach young people enough about how important it is to just be educated enough to carry on a conversation.
6: Right. And not necessarily like be book smart, but just learn from life and, you know, build that repertoire and knowledge as you go get older and not just be a complete clueless dummy walking around.
3: Mm. Right.
2: Yeah, you're hitting hard to a lot of people listening right now, I'm afraid.
6: And then you're gonna multiply, so then your kids hopefully are gonna be.
2: We get it. Have a great morning, man.
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2: The Jonas Brothers are coming back to Minnesota at Grand Casino Arena, and they'll be here November 2nd. We give away tickets every single day next week in the Playhouse. 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So get ready to win with KCLD. Good luck.
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4: One objective right now. Could you please
5: tell me something good?
6: All right, we're going to start with this story to kick it off. Starmont High School in Iowa, they went all out to show support for an 11-year-old that is battling cancer. His name is Eli Belzer. And they launched into this challenge where they're challenging schools to post clips of large bodies of students singing Don't Stop Believin' by Journey. It's kind of a tribute.
7: So grab your friends, hit record, and sing a few lines of Don't Stop Believing. Because sometimes belief is the most powerful thing.
8: You could really change the world. I feel like these are a bunch of students that they're changing Eli's life. And I think Eli will go on to change the world.
4: That's so awesome that they're all behind this kid.
6: I know. I love that. So hopefully he can power through and come out the other side and show everybody that he is going to do big things in life. And that is what's good.
5: Tell me something good.
4: Hey, Kat, what's good in your life?
6: I'm going to try to say it without crying. But in a day and a half, my child will be off to high school. He'll be a high schooler.
4: Not really till the fall.
6: Can you believe it? Can you believe it? It feels like just yesterday.
4: Feels like just yesterday he was in ninth grade.
6: Feels like just tomorrow, grade. Half day, then he'll be in ninth grade. But we have a fun summer of fishing and getting his car ready and living life and shopping and going out to eat and just doing fun things and just holding on to that before he like is too cool for me. And that is what's good.
5: Tell me something good.
4: What's good for me and what I feel most blessed in my life about right now is that my wife went to the doctor yesterday. I told you last week she got her MRI results.
6: Yep.
4: And her scan was clear. So she's been 5 years, almost six now, cancer free. And she went in and saw her doctor just kind of follow up yesterday. And the doctor's like, if you don't want to ever come back, you don't ever have to come back.
6: What?
4: Yeah.
6: But she's going to, though, right?
4: For yeah. Like so, right. Peace of mind. Yeah. She'll go back in a year and get another MRI. But then, you know, her oncologist was so cool. Like, big hugs, asking about the family.
6: Yeah.
4: She's like, I remember when you walked in here, how scared you were. And I grabbed you and I said, I'm not going to let this get you. And, like, and she was just, like, the best doctor. And she said the big thing was that with her type of cancer, now that she's 5 years cancer free, the chance of it ever coming back is very, the statistical chance is very, very slim.
6: Okay.
4: And so, like, I just felt extra blessed yesterday that she's, you know, come out the other end on this. So for me, that's what's good.
5: Tell me something good.
4: Hey, Michael, how you doing today, man?
9: Good.
4: Good. What's good in your life?
9: I guess I could do with a bunch of things, but like, I'll start with having friends and about to have a job. I have a job interview today. I always have that.
6: Nice. What time is your job interview?
9: At 1:30. But I need to talk about this because I was homeless about 9 months ago and I had to go to a home. And I met these men and they were all Muslim and I didn't know where I was going through. And I learned about a religion that I didn't know. And it's a Muslim religion, and I learned about the Somali people and how they have words like Mata'aj, your name, Sayata, how are you, the things you would come back to Dantian. And like having this job today, these people around me that care about me, it's just the greatest day of the world. This just keeps happening, you know?
4: I'm so happy that you found something that is giving you purpose and that gave you hope and that gave you cause, and now things are really falling into place for you.
6: That is incredible.
9: Yeah.
6: Good luck today.
9: Yeah.
6: And get there nice and early, because if you get there on time, you're late. So get there nice and early. Get prepared. It's all in the handshake. What is this line of work that you're going to get into?
9: Well, I used to be a DSP, but in order to sustain myself, I used to do food service and I was a GM and I was a writer before that. So I write poetry off the top of my head very fastly. So I'll be looking into getting a job at KFC, which makes me very ashamed, but it's a job.
6: Have you ever made a skin cigar?
9: A what?
6: When I go to KFC, I make something called a skin cigar. So I'm going to tell you what it is. You take the crispy part off of the chicken, okay? You lay it flat. You're going to do some surgery here. You put some mashed potatoes.
4: Like a blunt. Yes, exactly.
6: Maybe
4: like that,
6: some coleslaw, and then you roll it up like a little skin cigar, and you eat it that way.
9: No. That's a blunt with chicken.
4: Exactly. My man.
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Thanks for spending your weekend with Kat and JJ.

The Joe Bros. Yeah, Jonas Brothers are back in town. Grand Casino Arena, November 2nd. We'll have tickets for you every single day next week. As a matter of fact, your first pair are coming your way at 7:05 Monday morning in the Playhouse. 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

0: And then sweet potato tots and onion rings. So they are really branching out.
1: I like the tots. I like the sweet potato tots. I'd be into that.
0: And even cornbread. There you go. I know you love some cornbread.
1: Is that your nickname?
0: Is it?
1: I just heard her own here.
0: You call me cornbread.
1: I go, hey, is cornbread in the studio? And they're like,
0: and
1: yeah.
0: They know
1: there
0: who
1: she
0: it is.
1: She's right by the mic.
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is 104.7 KCLD. Welcome to your weekend. It's Mary Allen hanging out with you for the next few hours. And just a reminder, we've got a lot of tickets to give you this afternoon. St. Cloud Beer and Cider Fest going on, and you will probably get a chance to go out there. Keep listening. Ella Langley in the meantime.

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called Mutt. 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Hey, you know what we got going on in just a couple of weeks? Yeah, we're, I don't know, just about 2 weeks away from it. That St. Cloud Bev and Cider Fest. It's going on at Dick Putts Field out on Veterans Drive, and I want you to get out there. Are you 21 or older? Well, this is your shot. I want you to go. So here's what you got to do right now. I want you to text DRINK, D-R-I-N-K, to 320-251-1047. And it's that easy. We're going to find out all weekend long who our winners are, and we'll let you know on Monday. It's Tame Impala and Jenny on Dracula.

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Ohio State Fair going on. Did you get a chance to go out there? Well, Thursday, they had another record attendance. It seems like when they open up every year, they have new records. It was 155,000 people out there. So this is kind of interesting. This is something for me. I'm kind of an old school, kind of an R&B and a hip-hop kind of guy. And Jimmy Jam, Terry Lewis, they're going to be out there at about 7 o'clock tonight. So I'm looking forward to that. I'm going to see if I can find a way to get out there between 6 and 7 after I get off the air to go see it. That should be fun. Hey, you know, I mean, it's just what you got to do. Ariana Grande.

The Joe Bros. Yeah, Jonas Brothers are back in town. Grand Casino Arena, November 2nd. We'll have tickets for you every single day next week. As a matter of fact, your first pair are coming your way at 7:05 Monday morning in the Playhouse. So good luck. Have a great weekend.

That's called Golden, 104.7 KCLD. Yeah, you're going to be seeing all of that with the ciders and the beverages going on at St. Cloud Craft Bev and Cider Fest. September 12th, I've got your tickets for it. And yes, I've got a special keyword just for this weekend. So be listening up. I'll give it to you coming up this hour on KCLD. It's Taylor Swift now. I knew it. I knew you.

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on September 12th. Hey, what are you doing? If you're over 21, you're going to be joining pretty much all of St. Cloud, going to be out there. So here's what you got to do. I got a special keyword for just this weekend. You're going to text DRINK, D-R-I-N-K, to 320-251-1047. If you do that, yeah, we're going to give you a couple of tickets, and I'm looking at a stack of them that I got to give away this weekend, and I got to do it all before 6 o'clock. So if you leave, you're probably going to get a chance not to go. All right, so that's what you got to do. Again, DRINK, text that right now, 320.

silliest way you've gotten hurt? I was reading a story about a guy that used a bag of bananas to rob a bank and actually swung and hit a lady in the head with the bag of bananas. And I thought, man, that's a great story. But what is the silliest, dumbest, stupidest way you've ever been injured? 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

daisies. 104.7 KCLD in Sperry, Allen. And well, you probably got to get him some daisies, make him feel a little bit better. Yeah, he stormed off the stage in Oslo, Norway the other day. And, well, he didn't finish the show even. He said he had a rough week and the fans in the front weren't listening to him. And, man, that's kind of a celebrity little tantrum, wouldn't you say? He said, hopefully people are going to understand where I come from, you know? I don't always handle things the right way. And I'm human, and I'm working on getting better at responding, not reacting. And that's not how you do it, Biebs. You've had enough time. All right, maybe seek some help. It's

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1: 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See it.
0: Study it. Overthink it. But guess what's inside? And win the cash. Play Mornings with Kat and JJ thanks to the law offices of Brad Sean Bryant and...
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Yeah, how about seeing him and Big Bird together? 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Barry Allen, yeah, the St. Cloud Craft Bed and Cider Fest. It's going to be going on. Dick Putts Field, September 12th. I want you to be there, all right? 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

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Hey, it's Barry Allen, and yeah, you've got your weekend going on. The St. Cloud Craft Bev and Cider Fest going on September 12th, and I'm supposed to be giving away a couple of tickets, but I've got a whole stack here. I want to give away a few more, so I might give away two or three sets of them. All you got to do, though, is text that special keyword for this weekend. It's drink right now to 320-251-1047. I'll let you know if you're a winner.

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1: The Joe Bros. Yeah, Jonas Brothers are back in town. Grand Casino Arena, November 2nd. We'll have tickets for you every single day next week. 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Have a great weekend.
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Go see that Jimmy Jam and Terry Lewis homecoming show going out to the grandstand. I didn't realize until, like, I don't know, what, early 2000s they used to have car racing in there. But I don't

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Ella Langley going to be at Grand Casino Arena. 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

the silliest way you've gotten hurt? 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

Alex Warren. 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It's KCLD with Barry Allen, your weekend on, and the Party Plane to Paradise is going on as well. 15th annual trip they've done. 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

It's 104.7 KCLD and Barry Allen. So is it a little dicey on the new marriage with Taylor Swift and Travis Kelce? Well, football season's going on, starting up. She's deep into writing new music, and their honeymoon's all done. And he's like, hey, where'd you go? I've been waiting for you here.

0: 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We're headed back to Mexico for our 15th annual Park Plane to Paradise.
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The Joe Bros. 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

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You're home for the St. Cloud Craft Bevin Cider Fest, September 12th. 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